some great resources regarding the do's and don'ts and all the regulations regarding NIL on the OHSAA website. Doug Ute, Commissioner of the Ohio High School Athletic Association. 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

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In some cases, you can lock in off-season pricing or discounts. 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

as 1907, the Cubs won the World Series and the Ford Polar hit the assembly line. Well, here in Ohio, school administrators came together to form the Ohio High School Athletic Association. One thing that hasn't changed since 1907 is the dedication of the OHSAA to education-based athletics in Ohio. School sports teach responsibility, sportsmanship, and life lessons.

Explain offense, improve constantly. And here we are with 10.5 left in the third quarter tonight. They're at 2. Those 2, again, have been extremely costly. I mean, we could easily right now keep you looking at a tied ball game, but instead, we've got St. X threatening to make it a 3-score game. Quarterback keeper, it's Newgate once more. He bounces up tackle.

0: Shoot the last, what, three, four drives you said have come inside the 30-yard line in plus territory for this offense. They have committed two turnovers in those four drives, one interception, one fumble, and then, of course, a turnover on downs, for lack of a better term, for the
1: absolutely.

0: after they score this drive to even think about that. They need a touchdown here, Keith.
1: For a second, they're trying to run out on offense.
0: Yeah, don't run out. They've had two of those tonight.

0: it looks like St. X. They might take this to the corner. And I can't say I don't blame them.
1: Yeah, Bismarck.
0: No sense in rushing anything here. I mean, you're up four scores. All that's left to do is control that clock and the ball. So indeed, that brings us to the end of the third. And we got one quarter left from Heidkamp Stadium. It's the St. Xavier Bombers leading the Wayne Warriors 28-0. We'll be back for fourth quarter coverage right here in 1 minute.
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Value, Lee's famous for chicken. 35-0 lead for St. X over Wayne here this evening. Many fans starting to make their ways out of the stands with just under 8.5 minutes left in play.

0: And again, I still believe Graham, you know, he's going to have a great season this year. I think he's got a lot ahead of him. And here's another thing. Wide open.
1: And his coach was right. He's got to get his feet, got to get set.

0: guy that, you know, takes precedence at some point. Indeed, sir, that will go against him in the unsportsmanlike conduct call. I'm not sure why, but the clock is running right now, Keith.
1: Really?
0: But isn't it?
1: It's not a bad point.

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And if you're just tuning in, offered four times, I'll take an Uber at 5 a.m. to the airport.

Giants lead the Jets 16-6. 14:56 remaining in that ball game. Down here in Duval, the Jaguars blinking the books 11-0. 8:59 remaining in the fourth. Let's head out to Dallas, Texas, where the

0: History, 800 points, 300 assists in one season. Of course, the Indiana Fever still have 7 regular season games to go. Q.
1: That's incredible. It really is. The season that Caitlin Clark and Kelsey Mitchell are having is a 1-2 punch, and I don't care. You pick who's 1 and who's 2. It doesn't really matter because they're both incredible. I know that they should both be in the MVP running, but the problem is they'll probably cancel each other.

0: this week because they can't have separate marketing campaigns for Kelsey Mitchell for MVP, for Caitlin Clark for MVP.
1: You're not doing a squared thing. Like, you just picked
0: one. Not MVP. They want everyone. So there is precedent. No, so not precedent for...

0: Angel Reese not only wasn't on a last place team in the Chicago Sky, but if she wasn't the face of a team, which I know is weird to say for someone who is going to be playing for Team USA at the FIBA World Cup in a couple of weeks, or actually next week, I should say, but ultimately, she is best served as that wheel when she's a third or fourth option, and it's great to see her maximizing that opportunity, because ultimately, when she was traded to Atlanta, there were a lot of folks who questioned, if she doesn't get her touches,
1: right,
0: is she going to start complaining?
2: She gets her touches. She finds a way to get her touches by getting those rebounds. And actually, I gave them too many points. I gave the Dream too much credit. They actually lost 101-83, so they really got waxed by the Flames.
0: It's not, and it's the fire, not the Flames either.
2: It's, oh, man, look, I'm all over the place.
0: Ring the bell, John. Ring the bell. That's all.

2026 offense sells tickets, pitching wins championships, Q. And in the case of the New York Yankees, the offense in short supply each and every night. But as long as that pitching is winning you a title, Brian Cashman doesn't care. He says, we'll find a way. It's the best pitching staff, at least in my modern or contemporary lifetime, we'll call it, in my formative years, probably since 2003, right? That's when the Rocket bid adieu after that ALCS run, or rather the World Series run.

the same time, it's just put a lot of stress on the Yankees pitching staff. And while it's great to see Cam Schlittler, the fourth youngest Yankee to have a 200 strikeout season, ultimately there is so much pressure each and every night put not just on the starting rotation but on the bullpen because they cannot score runs. You've got your face of the franchise of the future at some point in time in George Lombardi, or at least that's what I keep being told.

0: that sucks, don't get me wrong. It's not anything that I should be throwing stones about, but it's not a surprise. I mean, what else do you expect? That's the only way they can win ball games these days.
1: Well, I'll tell you, man, I mean, look, you're excited. I understand exactly where you're coming from. You're excited, you're happy for the win, you're happy and excited because it's against the Red Sox if you're a Yankee fan, but when you only get three hits and you get one run, you get a little bit concerned. But I'll say this, man, Cam Schnittler has had a lot of success against the Red Sox. 0.56 ERA in five career starts. That's not too bad. That's not too bad at all.
0: It does explain why I think I walked into a happy house on the fantasy baseball semifinal front. But I've heard some grunts in the other room. I don't think they were about Cam Schlittler. That's the good news.
1: No, I mean, look, you really can't complain about him. He goes, what, 5 2/3 innings, has 8 strikeouts on the day. He did have 5 walks, so that could be a concern, especially if they're able to manufacture that into some runs and the Yankees aren't hitting as they weren't. Only got 3 hits on the day, but, you know, only allowed 2 hits, struck out those 8 that I mentioned. So, yeah, you got to be happy for the win, but you're also concerned a little bit about the Mets. The Yankees haven't thrown a 1-0 shutout against Red Sox since 2008. So it's not a little feather in the cap there, man.
0: Travis Chamberlain, last one to do it.

0: Timberlake, Kyle Farnsworth, Mariano Rivera combined for the shutout. Shout out Sister Sledge. She's already rebounded herself. 2007 was when Jabba Chamberlain was attacked on the mound by those flying insects.
1: It wasn't 08, it wasn't 06, it was 09.

0: Those seven passes averaged 3.38 air yards.
1: Yeah.
0: Zero attempts traveled over 6 yards through the air. 95 total passing yards for Tua Tagovailoa, yes, but 72% of them, 68 of the 95, came after the catch. And look, if you're Kevin Stefanski, maybe you try to dress this thing up in window dressing and ultimately say it's because we're working on the screen game. Because

0: Gattaca performs last night. Like, they're not interested. He's not even part of the conversation. Like, no one ever talks about him. And oh, by the way, he was drafted before the guy that everyone's pounding the table should be playing.
1: So, if you trade for Dylan Gabriel, if you're the Atlanta Falcons, if you're Ian Cunningham and Kevin Stefanski, he starts for you day one?
0: No, I mean,
1: you're still going to try to out Michael Penix Jr. despite the fact that he has only taken 1 week of 11-on-11 reps and has not played in a preseason game since.

0: then it would be really quick. And the funny thing is, and I hadn't even thought about this, you'd have three left-handed quarterbacks. I didn't even think about that.
1: That's just having a record. It's got to be some sort of record. But what about Stan for Strand? Hartley Strand with Jack Strand, who, by the way, did throw an interception tonight in the Falcons' win over the Dolphins, and he was 6 of 7 in said game for 44 yards, a 6.3 yard per throw average. It does say that Tua was 11.9 for his average throw. That doesn't make sense. I don't know why I'm seeing it different on two different websites. But anyways, Jack Strand did throw an interception tonight, but already seeing online Falcons fans believing Kevin Stefanski is trying.

0: same time, yeah, as I'm perusing names and in terms of, you know, top of the dome, like, oh, that's someone making the 53-man roster. I don't think either team trotted out anyone who is going to be a starter or a primary backup for their team this fall. And so, yeah, it's a little bit concerning, especially with all those reports about the offensive line depth questions for the Washington Commanders.
1: The funny thing is, when I was going through the scores and I saw 78-13, I was like, there's no way a preseason game is 78-13. No. It wasn't. That was not the case. Baltimore outscored the teams 78-13 in their three preseason victories. So, you know, hey, look, it's still a lot of points to

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0: coping with agonizing pain until we discovered the natural biologic treatments at QC Kinetics. No surgery or steroids. The procedure took place in the office, and Will walked right out.
1: I feel great. There's no pain. There's no tenderness.
0: Patients like Will are feeling amazing and

Tigers drawing first blood against Scooball with a run in the fifth inning, and despite Scooball emotional during a pregame presentation on the Jumbotron, shed a few tears. Also wasn't too happy with Dave Roberts when he was pulled after

0: technically can, we're not going to let you. And then what happens? Court. Right? And then the judge rules the SEC can't sanction teams for using players with NFL ties. It's all one big court case, man.
1: And I was actually really proud and impressed by what Tony Petitti, the commissioner of the Big Ten, and Greg Sankey, the commissioner of the SEC, how they responded with those rules and stipulations, Q. It would not be a penalty on the players. Ultimately, as American citizens, and because of what our legal system has dictated over the last 3 weeks, I think it was very shrewd of both commissioners who started this domino effect to say, nope, if a pro player signs a contract with a school, it is the school that will ultimately have to pay the

Texas court, a Texas judge, a Dallas area judge, an Austin area judge with the Brendan Sorsby case with Texas Tech and this idea of if you could just find a judge who sides with you, you too can play college athletics in 2026. And now here we are at the end of the summer, and it's once again, just find the right judge, find the right court. Well, they found the right judge in the state of Louisiana because it's Groundhog Day again, and now SEC Commissioner Greg Sankey and the conference are not allowed to punish schools if they play said player who returns to campus by this order signed on Friday. Of course, it's a TRO. You know what that stands for, Q? Get used to it. It's going to

trying to recruit back to Baton Rouge to follow him to LSU. Daquan Wright, who has already been waived by the Cleveland Browns, and then defensive tackle Xavien Harris, that those two players could go to LSU, could play week one next weekend, and will not be penalized, at least as long as this temporary restraining order is upheld.

0: some music. What's next?
1: Exactly. You're going to get a player who, 6 games into their 5th season of eligibility, tears their ACL.
0: Exactly.
1: And the NCAA is still going to have to hear an appeal.
0: All right. Yep.
1: The toothpaste is out of the

0: aspects of the NCAA's regulations when it comes to those players who do need a medical hardship waiver, but that's not going to be a one-size-fits-all or an antidote that cures all, because, again, you're going to have situations where even a player, let's say, who 6 games into their third year of college tears their ACL, and now all of a sudden they're in year 5 and they say, hey, wait a second.
1: Right.
0: I really didn't play that third year. Can't you give me an additional 6th year?
1: Guess what, man? Some court will say, yeah, you're right. They will find a court to say, and that's

0: is the worst thing ever, is going to court. Now it's like, hey, guess what? I'm going to court.
1: But here's the thing, Q. From the creators of, oh, I got beat out in a quarterback competition, I'm going to transfer.
0: Right.
1: We bring you, I can't make an NFL team, I'm going to go back to college. Welcome to 2026.
0: Yeah, it's wild. It's wild. Again, I understand that it's supposed to be a one-year thing, one-off. Okay. Okay. You got me. I'll bite. I'll follow the lead. I'll listen. I'll observe. But I won't be surprised. I won't be surprised when it's not, when it's something else that pops up, when it's another circumstance. Oh, well, Q, this is why this guy actually gets an extra year to play. Well, you know, you're putting too much sauce on it. It's always going to be too much sauce, right? And that's what it's always going to be, another situation. Now the floodgates are wide open.
1: So as you know, Q, and many of our game night listeners know, I'm currently pursuing my master's in educational leadership with an athletic administration concentration, and I get such a kick.
0: That's a hell of a title, by the way.
1: Thank you. I have to always make sure I emphasize the athletics part of it, because I'm not that smart to be talking about school all the time. But what I have found so interesting in my readings is that when you go back in the history books, and we're not just talking about the 1980s and 1990s, we're talking some of these scholarly research.

now with the Cowboys. Obviously, you are a Dallas native, so tell me what's kind of your reaction to your coach leaving, but one of your linebacker coaches ascending to that top spot as the defensive

I asked Coach Lashley this last week here on ESPN Radio. The guy already has a building on campus named after him. What more can Kevin Jennings do, especially with the King of Dallas Heisman campaign?

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0: just don't think it's good enough. It might be the only option they have. Rakim Stefanski might not have any real options, but between Tua and Michael Penix, it feels like neither option is good at this stage of the game.
1: So, some of the defenders of Tua Tagovailoa that I'm seeing are noting that it was a new center who was in the game for the Atlanta Falcons, unfortunately.

0: for the Atlanta Falcons at different points of training camp. Maybe that is the reason why Tua Tagovailoa, I don't know, was averaging 2.8 air yards per attempt through three preseason games. That is 82nd out of 82 qualifying quarterbacks in 2026.
1: Yeah, but let me tell you, man, it's just Tua. At this stage of the game, it's just kind of who he is, and it's unfortunate. I was actually a big believer of him when he was at Alabama, and then that's when he started to get injured, and I started getting concerned about his injuries.

Broncos in front of the Vikings, 27-6. Elsewhere at the matchup at MetLife, the Giants prevail over the Jets, 23-6. The Saints hold on at AT&T Stadium over the Cowboys, 27-6.

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1: Okay.
0: Kim Schlittler. This was the 18th time this season he has allowed one run or fewer. That is the most in Major League Baseball. He is now tied with three others for most such starts by a

0: face of the franchise. She's the face of the league here.
1: Security Austin could be an option.
0: That's right. Yeah, but could also, there is inherently a difference between the Fever and saying, okay, Kelsey Mitchell's our number one option tonight. Okay.

0: not even play it very much in the rebets.
1: According to producer Jake Malibu, who's not on the board tonight, but he's still listening.
0: He's a
1: loyal listener of Game Night, and he is a diehard Mystics fan, has been since he was a child. He says the Mystics should be in their own category in WNBA tiers tonight, called Katy Perry hits because they're so hot.

0: way to kind of evolve from frisky, fun, and frustrating, which is where we have had the mystics the last few weeks.
1: They are definitely frustrating. There's too much talent on that squad to be this up and down. They just

0: good, team good.
1: Jake just keeps the heads coming, by the way. Elevators have less up and down than the Washington Mystics.
0: Yeah, he's just trying to
1: raise them. We'll let you know. I do have the tiers already constructed, but since we're workshopping, changing them before I even reveal them here on Game Night on ESPN Radio, I currently have the Mystics in my tier that is entitled Playing with House Money, because ultimately they may be frustrating because we look at the talent and we say, come on, get it together, but it's only year two of this evolution. They are expected because of the trade with the

0: inconsistencies.
1: Well, I don't want to tell you, Q, but if the season were to end today, because the Mystics own the rights to the Skies pick, they would be selecting number 3 overall. I have on pretty good intel. I don't believe Juju Watkins is coming out after this year unless USC, unless they win the national title. She's going back for a fifth year. Right. But that

0: should take Clara's track, just because then they'd have like 12 giants, and it would be a lot of fun.
1: So you know what I always say?
0: I have the pick for the Mystics.
1: You know what?
0: Thank you.
1: I always say it's zero people, right?
0: Yeah.
1: I see the moon people, a.k.a. Mayo O'Brien, is working against me tonight and just trying to send Hannah Hidalgo, who's one of my favorite basketball players, somewhere where I don't want her to end up. That's what I'm getting out of this conversation. You're just trying to send her to the Bermuda Triangle, that is, the Washington Mystics.
0: Well, I mean, the problem is like, ultimately at this point in time, and we'll get to tears again coming up, but, like, the playoff picture is set, which means that, in large part, the lottery is all but set. And so it's going to be one of those four teams. It's going to be the Sun, it's going to be the Tempo, it's going to be the Mystics by virtue of the sky, or it's going to be the Seattle Storm. Because Portland and the Mercury are probably going to end up 5-6, and of course the Mercury's pick is headed to Los Angeles, and the Sparks factor in there. They could have back-to-back picks, which right now on Tankathon, they're slated to pick, dare I say, 6-7.

0: It just bothers me, especially because, you know, I respect the hell out of Kiki Arieff, and I think she's such a talented young lady.
1: Other side of the coin, the Sparks have underperformed.
0: Yeah, absolutely.
1: We shouldn't be surprised on the surface level the Sparks beat the Mystics on a day in which Washington is coming off of a come-from-behind victory against the Mercury yesterday. Nneka Okwuemeke, 24 points. Ray Burrell, 15 points. Cam Brink coming off the bench with 13 points, 5 boards, 2 assists, 2 blocks. 10 points from Monique, I always love saying her name. I have to, like, take a deep breath. Monique Okwuemekani with 10 points. The youngest player on that Mercury team that they traded away in the deal for Kelsey Plum. I mean, this is a Sparks team that

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receiver quarterback. Chris Hilton Jr., I think he's the one who was dating Flauge for a little bit there. Pierre Strong, everyone's favorite draft darling out of South Dakota State once upon a time.

0: That's right.
1: And that's what preseason game number three is good for, right? You remember, like, oh, I remember that guy. Oh, I remember that guy. Oh, hey, remember that guy played and scored that touchdown or had that big play. Again, no defense was had in this one between the Packers and the Cardinals. But, yeah, there you go. A who's who of college football on display on this Friday night. So, there you go.
0: Then there was the demolition derby in the DMVQ.
1: Yeah, speak on it.

when it came to kickers. Remember back in the day, it's like 45-yarder, 50 yards. It's like, man, that dude really kicked it. Now it's like these dudes are kicking 50-yard field goals in their sleep. So when they miss, it's like, wait, what? He just missed.

5 campaign, and that was after kicking a 70-yard field goal last preseason. Everyone's saying, my goodness, he is undoubtedly going to break the record this season. And then he went through a stretch where he was missing extra points.

you know, some other kickers that do a really good job. But when we start really spending quality time with a kicker, it's normally because bad things have happened. And so he's going to have, and of course, Aubrey missed one tonight, right?

is, I enjoy watching him kick. I think that, you know, if anyone's going to break the record, it's going to either be Little or be Aubrey. You know what I mean? It's those dudes are just, I think, really good next level kickers. But again, when we spend enough time talking about a kicker that we like we spend right now, it's not really because something bad has happened. And

for the Lynx. Earlier this week, on Monday, of course, the Golden State Valkyries, who reside in Tier 2, a tier unto themselves, defeated the Minnesota Lynx at the Target Center, 80-66. Anna Lassini was just on fire. I was very happy. I picked her up in my Fantasy for a Day program that I have on my fantasy team. She had 18 to lead the way for this Valkyrie side that just continues to defy all the odds. Not only did they hold Olivia Miles just 8 points on 3 of 12 shooting, they held the Liberty later this week as part of a 3-game win streak due to a season-low 60.

July 20th and July 29th, they lost back-to-back games against Minnesota and against Chicago last week, now on a three-game win streak. I don't want to say it, but if the Valve

So, tier 4 is entitled Playing with House Money, and at this point in time, the Dallas Wings, without Easy Food, which is not something many people thought we would be saying, in May or June, without Easy Food, without that three-point shooting prowess and her deep

It's yes. going to make for an elite postseason race in the W. Yep. The fire, the sky, the sparks, the mercury, the tempo, the sun, and the storm have all been mathematically eliminated. That is why they are in Tier 7. By the way, shout out to Freddie.

0: unacceptable, Sparks unacceptable, Mercury unacceptable, Sun X unacceptable. They've been around too long to be as bad as they are this year.
1: Well, the Sun I would also throw in the same category or same tier, if you may, as the two expansion teams in the Seattle Storm, because this is one of the youngest rosters in the W, although technically the Mystics are actually the youngest roster. Brittany Griner kind of elevates that median number. But this is also a franchise that's about to move to Houston again. Probably going to be a coach.
0: They better show some. The
1: covers the other teams, though. The other four teams, yeah. Or rather three teams, to your point, there is a reason that they've consistently been in the A and AARP stands.

0: five and two-thirds, allows just two hits. Again, he walked five. He struck out eight. Yankees get the win.
1: And don't forget, Yankees-Red Sox coverage of this one on ESPN Radio begins at 6:30 p.m. Eastern on Saturday, so make sure you tune in for another one. Maybe the Yankees can muster more than three hits. Man, I'll just throw it out there.
0: I don't think some pigs are going to start flying, too.
1: Hey, man, tell them to fly my way. I'm hungry. You know what I mean? A little something-something. You know, a little pussy with bacon on it. I'm just saying. Show some respect. It's game night here on ESPN Radio. How about the Dodgers and the Tigers? This is one where Terry Scoble returned to Detroit, but this was about what happened at the plate.

0: good for you.
1: Stay tuned into baseball action. 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

He's 8-2 with a buck 79 ERA, 95 strikeouts and 85 and two-thirds frames. He has continued to start at DH despite not being on the mound. Still batting 285 with 30 home runs, 80 knocked in. Now, I urge you to take a listen to the most recent.

Ronald Acuna Jr. 3 hits, scored 3 runs. Braves beat the Rockies 6-4. That's their 5th straight win. They stayed 1 game back of LA for that 2nd spot in the National League. Keep in mind, top 2 get NL byes in the wild card round. Chris Sale just threw an 11. 11-

Last 92-9, the game to let a touchdown drive lose that fumble as well. Falcons beat his former team, the Dolphins, 17-12. He was 7 of 8, 95 yards, playing three series.

Anderson, 9-2 has allowed 3 runs or less in each of his 19 career starts. The Brewers at 84-51 are the best record in the Bigs, moved a season high 8 games ahead of the Cubs for the top spot.

company, 3-run 6. Astros beat the Mets 3-1. Brown struck out 10, allowed 1 run over 6 2/3 for the win. Josh Hader struck out 2 in the 9th. 20th save in 20 chances. Houston has a 2-game lead.

0: sees from UNC.
1: I think two things. I think look better just performing offense defensively as special teams. Have 7-8 lead, which I think they can get. They were three plays away from winning 7 games last year, lost 3 games at the end. And that's where I think Bobby Petrino can make a big difference for them, because even when they played well defensively, they got better as the year went on. They tackled better in space and became more physical.

0: Their schedule's tough, and I think they can do that.
1: In the meantime, the NHL Cal Car and the Colorado Avalanche agreed to a $163.2 million 8-year extension, making him the highest-paid player in league history.

And the backup quarterback's getting in work for New Orleans, Spencer Rattler, an 8-yard keeper. Zach Wilson led a drive late that led to Daniel Carlson's 53-yard field goal with 1:55 to go as the Saints beat the Cowboys 27-24. Sam Howell threw two fourth-quarter touchdown passes for the Dallas Cowboys. And meantime, in the Giants' 23-6 preseason,

Touchdown Seattle Sports 7:10 a.m. Jason Myers missed a 52-yard field goal as time expired. Chiefs Seahawks a 9-9 tie. The veteran Josh Johnson threw for 156. Evan McPherson a 56-yarder, one of his three field goals as the Bengals get a 30-13 win over the Eagles. Though Andy Dalton threw a touchdown pass against his former

scored four scoring strikes, two to Johnson in the last 3.5 minutes. Packers rally, beat the Cardinals in a high-scoring affair, 42-38. Tampa in there, 19-0, lost to Jacksonville. Jalen Daniels as he tries to get a backup job, sacked three times.

six other were inside 6 feet. His round of 65, Hovland shot a 66 to join him at 10 under par. Todd Golden's third raise in as many years will make him the second highest paid basketball coach in the SEC. He signed a 1-year extension earlier this month that increased the

0: intact and Atlanta Camp hasn't played in the preseason, that they still be able to win the starting job. That seems like that could be the strongest indictment against employing Tua Tagovailoa going forward that they're in.
1: Yeah, we'll see how that plays out with Tua. If he even is in Atlanta, let alone being the starting quarterback when the season gets underway, but trades in the NFL, that's great. It's great. It's like getting like baseball now with these deals. Coming up, Red Sox Yankees from the Bronx runs hard to come.

0: But that being said, we're used to playing in these games, and there's some comfort in that.
1: Hey, the Red Sox traded 10 runners. New York moving 3 games ahead of Boston in the race for the top American League wildcard and home field advantage. Throughout a potential best of 3 playoff series.

82 with a buck 79 ERA, 95 strikeouts at 85 and 2/3 frames. He has continued to start at DH despite not being on the mound. Still batting 285 with 30 home runs, 80 knocked in. Now I urge you to take a listen to the most recent Sources Tell Jeff Passan podcast. I get you might think.

0: 7-8 win, which I think they can get. They were three plays away from winning 7 games last year, lost 3 games at the end. That's where I think Bobby Petrino can make a big difference for them, because even when they played well defensively, they got better as the year went on. They tackled better in space and became more physical to the line of scrimmage. But they never scored enough points, so even when they played well defensively, the team was always in the game with them and get a couple plays at the end, they pulled them out. I think Bobby will help them stretch lanes, score more points, allow their defense to be more diverse, go after the passer, play with some leads at times, and then I think they can win 7-8 games. But it is a very tough schedule. Their schedule's tough, but I think they can do that.
1: Meantime, the NHL Cal Car and the Colorado Avalanche agreed to a $163.2 million 8-year extension, making him the highest paid player in league history. The defenseman is the first $20 million a year player. His deal runs through the 2034-35 campaign. He had 20 goals, 59 assists last season. Has twice won the Norris Trophy, given to the league's top defenseman.

Cy Young caliber this year for the New York Yankees. Cam Schlittler struck out 8, including that 200th over 5 and 2/3 frames of 2-hit ball. Paul Goldschmidt went deep. Cody Bellinger cut down a runner at the plate to end the 7th. The Yankees fend off the Red Sox 1-0 in the opener of this 4-game set. The Boston Red

0: fast, Gus.
1: Yeah, he says right now, right? Not so fast, says Freddie Coleman, David Dennis Jr., and Kimberly Martin.
2: I would expect to see him this season. If he doesn't play, Kirk Cousins balled out. That's crazy, okay? That's the only thing that would keep him on the bench. I don't see for 17 games Kirk Cousins having this, like, electric season. If I'm wrong, forgive me in advance, Kirk. But I think at some point we're going to see Fernando, and when he does, y'all gotta relax.

0: turned to be a better football team than we can imagine, we're not going to see Renato Mendoza in 2027. If they are what we think they're going to be, Lamar will improve, but definitely not a team that reckon with an AFC West. Then right about November, right about early December, we're going to put our guy out there. This way he can learn with not a lot of pressure on him. Putting him out there before he's ready, that is just quarterback malpractice, as you like to say.
1: He's got to get some run this year. No ifs, ands, or buts about it. He's got to play. I don't know what David Dennis Jr. is talking about. He's got to play this season. He's the first pick in the draft. He's got to play this season.

0: The return language, that doesn't make any sense.
1: Alright. I don't know, I think a team or two might consider taking a flyer on him, right? Let's turn our attention to college football. Pete Vammel, what is going on with college sports right now?

obviously is going to be in practice, right? So you want to make sure that he knows exactly where he's supposed to go with the ball, like his feet, and like he has to have happy feet, that he's not rushing into throws, that he's not, when he's under duress, he's not thinking, he's not, I don't know, overthinking and complicating a situation, right? That said, that's also

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my lifetime, it is the best movie soundtrack I have ever heard. It is littered with absolute heat songs that people were shaking a tail feather to, and what I'd imagine were clubs across the country. I was in like

0: any. I tend to go Philly myself, but you can't go wrong with any of them. Let's get an actual sports question here, because we've been talking college football begins in full tomorrow. There were some games last night. We're just talking FCS games in 1 minute. Which team outside of the top 12 right now would you say is a lock to make the playoff? Who you got?
1: The lock to make the playoff outside.

six reasons, but we believe in associating with going back to school. She believed that was too male-centric, so one of our favorites is Miss Kelly in Illinois. Miss Kelly, when it comes to this male-centric show, you're a female bringing it to the table, Miss Kelly. What do you got for

0: that makes that. We're used to playing in these games, and there's some comfort in that.
1: Yeah, the Red Sox traded 10 runners. New York moving 3 games ahead of Boston in the race for the top American League wildcard and home field advantage. Throughout a potential best of 3 playoff series.

7 in on ERA, 95 strikeouts and 85 and two-thirds frames. He has continued to start at DH despite not being on the mound. Still batting 285 with 30 home runs, 80 knocked in. Now I urge you.

premiums, which policyholders have no idea of. Yeah, the Dodgers are scamming baseball. That's the long and short of it. You'd have to listen to this. We mentioned the Yankees in the win over the Red Sox. New York remain 4 games behind first place Tampa in.

92-9, the game, to a led touchdown drive loss, that fumble as well. Falcons beat his former team, the Dolphins, 17-12. He was 7 of 8, 95 yards, playing three series. Had this on his performance, and did he do enough to get the top job? And his coach

0: from UNC.
1: I think two things. I think they look better just performing offense, defensively, as special teams. They have 7-8 wins, which I think they can get. They were 3 plays away from winning 7 games last year, lost 3 games.

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Concord 4 scoring strikes 2 to Johnson in the last 3.5 minutes. Packers rally, beat the Cardinals in a high-scoring affair, 42-38. Tampa in there, 19-0, lost to Jacksonville. Jalen Daniels, as he tries to get a backup job, sacked 3 times, lost a snap, hit on 8-15 for 57 yards, new through 3 quarters, so not exactly what he was looking for. And the rookie Miles Davis ran for

0: preseason stat lines. Notoriously liars. They don't tell you what you're trying to do. Couldn't Kubiak talk about that interception that we're seeing right here? He said it was a drop pass. In the NFL, it is a drop pass. He's testing his limits. And I was looking at the preseason performance of some of the top quarterbacks in football. Josh Allen, NFL.com, called his first preseason a D grade. Matthew Stafford, one touchdown, four interceptions, and a pick six in his first ever preseason game. This is what development is. But I think you only get better at NFL football by playing NFL football. And the only way I think that he's going to learn how to play football is by being in there by October at the very latest, guys.
1: Yeah, he says right now, right? Not so fast, says Freddie Coleman, David Dennis Jr., and Kimberly Martin.
2: I would expect to see him this season if he doesn't play.

0: quarterback. Malpractice, as you like to say.
1: He's got to get some run this year. No ifs, ands, or buts about it. He's got to play. I don't know what David Dennis Jr. is talking about. He's got to play this season. He's the first pick in the draft. He's got to play this

0: differently, which that doesn't make any sense.
1: All right. I don't know. I think a team or two might consider taking a flyer on.

flagship schools in LSU. This year involves a couple dozen athletes, but really the focus this week, especially going into the LSU-Clemson game, where game day will be, is going to be on Xavien Harris and Daquan Wright. They are transfers from Ole Miss to LSU. And in the mind of the SEC and rules they passed and reiterated this week,

0: have the governor making statements, and you have a state court ruling in Louisiana. They don't appear like they're going to stand down either. So right now, we've got a showdown.
1: It's a mess. And Baton Rouge these days...

0: like Bobby will help them stretch leads, score more points, allow their defense to be more diverse, go after the passer, play with some leads at times, and then I think they can win 7-8 games. But it is a very tough schedule. Their schedule's tough, but I think they can do that.
1: Meantime, the NHL Cal McCarr and the Colorado Avalanche agreed to a $163.2 million 8-year extension, making him the highest paid player in league history. The defenseman is the first $20 million a year player. His deal runs through the 2034-35 campaign. He had 20 goals, 59 assists last season. It's twice on the Norris Trophy given to league.

FM, Concord Four scoring strikes two to Johnson in the last 3.5 minutes. Packers rally, beat the Cardinals in a high-scoring affair, 42-38. Tampa in there, 19-0, lost to Jacksonville. Jalen Daniels as he tries to get a backup job, sacked three times, lost the snap, hit on 8 of 15 for 57 yards, new through 3 quarters. So.

0: latest guess.
1: Yeah, he says right now, right? Not so fast, says Freddie Coleman, David Dennis Jr., and Kimberly Martin.
2: I would expect to see him this season. If he doesn't play, Kirk Cousins balled out. That's crazy, okay? That's the only thing that would keep him on the bench. I don't see for 17 games Kirk Cousins having this, like, electric season. If I'm wrong, forgive me in advance, Kirk. But I think at some point we're going to see Fernando, and when he does, y'all gotta relax. Like, he's going.

Jefferson to Courtney Cronin on if there's a market for McCarthy.

in the mind of the SEC and rules they passed and reiterated this week. There's two reasons they shouldn't play. One, they left and went to play professional, and now they're coming back. And they'd also be considered intra-conference transfers because they, like Lane Kiffin, have gone from Ole Miss to LSU. But right now, as we sit here today, the judge's ruling within the last hour said these players should be eligible to play college.

0: We have the governor making statements. We have a state court ruling in Louisiana. They don't appear like they're going to stand down either. So right now, we've got a showdown.
1: It's a mess. It's a mess. And Baton Rouge these days

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1: I want to hug you. I'm going to hug you. I'm coming in for a hug.
5: If you've been feeling unsteady, disoriented, or like your surroundings are moving,

two of the books, 79 ERA, 95 strikeouts in 85 and two-thirds frames. He has continued to start at DH despite not being on the mound, still batting 285 with 30 home runs, 80 knocked in. Now, I urge you to take a listen to the most recent

doctors have no idea of. Yeah, the Dodgers are scamming baseball. That's the long and short of it. You have to listen to this. We mentioned the Yankees and the win over the Red Sox. New York remain 4 games behind first place Tampa.

Last 92-9, the game to let a touchdown drive lose that fumble as well. Falcons beat his former team, the Dolphins, 17-12. He was 7 of 8, 95 yards, playing three series. Had this on his performance, and did he do enough to get the top job at his coach, Kevin Stefanski?

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0: I don't think they can do that.
1: In the meantime, the NHL Cal Car and the Colorado Avalanche agreed to a $163.2 million 8-year extension, making him the highest paid player in league history. The defenseman is the first $20 million a year player. His deal runs through the 2034-35 campaign. He had 20 goals, 59 assists last season. That's twice won the Norris Trophy given to the league's top defenseman.

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preseason stat lines. Notoriously liars. They don't tell you what you're trying to do. Couldn't Kubiak talk about that interception that we're seeing right here? He said it was a drop pass. In the NFL, it is a drop pass. He's testing his limits. And I was looking at the preseason performance.

0: Fury, latest guys.
1: Yeah, he says right now, right? Not so fast, says Freddie Coleman, David Dennis Jr., and Kimberly Martin.
2: I would expect to see him this season. If he doesn't play, Kirk Cousins balled out. That's crazy, okay? That's the only thing that would keep him on the bench. I don't see for 17 games Kirk Cousins having this, like, electric season. If I'm wrong, forgive me in advance, Kirk. But I think at some point we're going to see Fernando, and when he does, y'all got to

0: as that's you'd like to say.
1: He's got to get some run this year. No ifs, ands, or buts about it. He's got to play. I don't know what David Dennis Jr. is talking about. He's got to play this season. He's the first pick in the draft. He's got to play this season.

0: letter on the subject of player eligibility. It's a saga that changes by the day.
1: This story's going to take us for a wild ride.

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that's underway, but trades in the NFL, that's great. It's great. It's like getting like baseball now with these deals. Yanks 1-0 over the Red Sox. Those two again here on ESPN Radio tonight at 6:30 Eastern. Thanks for staying up all night. For producer Jake Bosa.

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0: doing here is college football season.
1: And that's a great question, because when you and I were talking like Monday, and I'm like, where are you going? I'm headed to Atlanta. I'm like, okay, well, he's going down to talk to some major tech or something here. He's headed down to Athens.

I felt 100 times stronger behind the pad that a year ago, because now all the BS has happened. Now his right-hand man is gone. Now, you know, it's all these things, and if they start off slow, I just think –

isn't a joke.

specifically reference the NFL. Now, the NFL does this, and we do this, the NFL does this, but it's not the NFL. It is still a college campus. Yes, these are athletic campuses, and yes, these, you know, North Carolina just built this $50 million, you know, facility, all these things, but you're still operating within the unique culture that is a college campus. And that means that the alumni are involved, and that means that, yeah, you got that quarterback. Well, the guy that's writing the checks to get you that quarterback thinks he has some say in this. And then, oh, by the way, there are still academic

what they're doing again. And like the NASCAR robot, what do they do when Chad Knaus figures out a way to crack the code? They tighten up the robot for the next year. And this will get tightened up for next year. But for right now, that is the Hot Mess Express. Give us a call, 888-SAY-ESPN. That's 888-729-3776.

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main show and all that stuff. And you know, this is the 90s in East Tennessee, right? Early 90s. So Erica had, you know, I mean, hair like you wouldn't have believed, like spiral perm all the way down her, past her waist. I mean, it was unbelievable. And Erica has always told the story that she was coming out of the backstage in Dollywood at the main theater.

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Heard a musical years later, Grace the Musical, and like the big finale song is "I Hope Dolly Parton Lives Forever." She wrote that song 15 years ago. And so when we found out about Dolly, my wife and I went away for a couple of days this week, and that was an emotional deal, man. It was, and you know, I kept going to school in Tennessee, and she was there all the time. And my cousins, like a brilliant pitch of Forge, and you know, all of her kids got the books, you know, from the Imagination Library.

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conversation with guys like Travis Tritt. I mean, Travis has told me that when he first started, you know, there in the late 80s, early 90s, class of 89, right? It was Clint Black, Travis Tritt, Alan J.

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And

Scotty Tiny talking to rock and rollers, but same thing about Iago and movie stars. You know, you think about Leonardo DiCaprio, and he knew all these stars from the 50s and 60s, and now he's working with all these young ones that come along. Now it's just, with athletes, that always fascinates me.

0: perfect mix of Jeff Gordon brought in all these 20-something-year-olds, but then you still had all the gray-headed guys that had worked on, you know, Joe Weatherly's car in the 60s, Mario Andretti's car in Daytona, and all that stuff. And so it's just, again, it's, everybody thinks their era is the best, but I swear off that garage was. But you know, and the new racetracks are coming along, and they're still, they hadn't completely abandoned the old ones yet. It just was, it was the right mix. It was nuts, dude. It's hard to explain to people now.
1: The last points paying race at Wilkes-Barre prior to this summer was 1996.
0: 1996.

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I was there when Donald Hirsch shaved off his mustache, and he walked into the garage in the brickyard, and he had been scuba diving, and he shaved off his mustache to make room for the man.

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They don't care for each other. 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And I used to, you know this in my house. I have a basement. It's awesome. Your wife is

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Catchers have got that low center of gravity and those big butts. You don't mess with those guys in a fight. You can't move those guys. Yeah, literally, if you're looking on the door, SEC Network does this picture from a slightly different angle in a frame, like framed in the bathroom.

for ESPN the magazine, I got assigned to Hank Steinbrenner's story. And George Steinbrenner was late in life and was having some memory stuff. And Hank, his son, who had always kind of been the family pariah, he was the heir apparent. So they sent me down to Tampa at spring training. And I spent a few days with Hank Steinbrenner. And Hank Steinbrenner was a huge NHRA guy. He used to own a drag racing team. His son still owns the IndyCar team. And I spent a couple of days with Hank Steinbrenner. And I didn't know what the hell I was doing. Like, they sent me down, and it's the Yankees, right? No matter how you feel about them as a fan, it's

Bill Stadium in Tampa, where you and I both bet 100 times. I went to Carrabba's because it was the only place open, the Italian place. And I go in there, and the guy's like, hey, man, we can get a table. He goes, but just so you know, he goes, place is pretty empty. He goes, but we have the regular that comes in sometimes. And just don't make a big deal out of it. I'm like, what does that mean? And I'm sitting there in Carrabba's eating, like reading the paper. That's how long ago it was.

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It's, yeah, and I'll never forget, it was during church. And, like, I'm trying, so I used to write, David Hale does a great job with, like,

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That's the crystal skull shirt he has that the Cougar attacks him in the movie.

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0: telling the people what the atmosphere was around it. Like, so we've been watching this show. Your buddy Matt Leinart, he's on this reality show, this game show, reality show, celebrity show, whatever old Fox called The World's Dumbest.
1: Oh, he is. I didn't know this.
0: And it's like, you know, it's Anthony Michael Hall, and it's like one of the guys from Jackass, and like, but they're all, it's, I mean, it's a tongue-in-cheek, like, they, you don't want to win because now you're the dumbest person in the world.
1: So, yeah.
0: And Leonard is in trouble. but I sent him a note. I was like, hey, man, we're watching this show. He's like, that's cool. That was it. And I was like, oh, I think he might, like, but anyway, I say all that to say that,

live. I posted a picture coming August. It was the Ocho. It was 5 years ago. That amazing picture is you, me, Dalton Staley, and Flavor Flav. If Flavor Flav cussed about 3 or 4 times live on SportsCenter. And I'll never forget, right in the middle of it, Dalton leaned over. She goes, like, you and Flavor Flav are talking on TV, and Dalton leans over to me. She goes, can you put her on TV with Flavor Flav right now? Because she's our age. And so it's that same thing. Like, you know, he's like a cartoon character now. But back in the day, if you played that

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sale of your face paint forever was the guy who, for some reason, started East Vanda Magazine. And Sean used to do basically this column that was a document dump. While I was going through these documents. And this is what I found. You might think this is interesting.

about it. But the point is that it's so fascinating to go through it. You know, noting is, well, this is where you'll find this, and I found the police reports, and I got the investigation, and going through those things, and it's...

that, that he lost. And the guy that bought that one had auctioned for like $150,000 or whatever. Eskos is kind of mildly young, a contractor from Philly, and he held a press conference, and he did all this stuff. And then it just vanished when I tracked that guy down. And he's lied to me. And said, I still have it. And said, I locked it. Because it was good. It went to Philly. And he was going to meet me, and he's going to show it to me, and you know, it's in this, I'm keeping a safe deposit box at this bank or whatever. And then he's like, hey, man, I don't want to do that. I've changed my mind. So I got on the plane with my truck. And I'm like, but you have it. And he's like, yes. I said, you have that? Yes, I have it.

showed up thinking he was going to basically extort USC and get some money for him. And what he didn't know was LAPD was there as a big sting operation. And so that was number one. And number two, what happened to you, me and Starbucks, my story posted that day.

0: They know her. DOJ. OJ's actual husband.
1: They're like, oh, just the Philly guys.
0: I know it's in Philly. He's like, I'm telling you right now. So what happened was the guy that called me that day was this guy who's this big Nevada booster.

Those stories are so much fun, but man, they're exhausting.

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0: And but last night, the FCS level, we used to call one noble, now still call it that because I'm old. They got started, and Cal Poly upset Idaho, got like fourth down at the end of regulation. So like heaved a touchdown pass. William and Mary, they're in the Commonwealth.
1: Coach Rob.
0: They played

driving back through Eastern North Carolina last night, you could see all the stadium lights on all over the place because high school football was happening at Dallas Martins. But I will say that it was nice to be watching

0: there because your idiot friend posted on Facebook, hey, Jammer Mayfield's on top of an RV in Anfield, and literally got out of my truck, and as I walk into the media center, you and Packers, and everybody went running past me, and that's when I learned my lesson. I didn't know that far, but you know what? I probably should have climbed up there and interviewed him and kept that to my damn self.
1: Yeah.
0: But I scoop.

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0: Band is 888-729-3776. 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We must play this game. When I say those two teams, right, I got to say the Reds was first place.
1: Mark Davis.
0: When I say that was the Cardinals, I was first player, I think of.

Classic Baseball Podcast and stuff. Yeah, he's a really good. But yeah, no, that's two good pulls. But I love playing that game. Where they, yeah, this happens a lot of times with all these social media accounts. Yeah, like classic college football accounts or NASCAR accounts. They'll say, name the first driver you think of when you see Darlington, or name the first player you think of when you.

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0: name?
1: Bob Gibson.
0: I was going to say, was it Bob Gibson at Cardinal?
1: Yeah.
0: So, I'm going to take it a minute.
1: Anyway,
0: that was the question.

figured out how to keep it going, even though, and it's not as bonkers as it is right now, but it also wasn't exactly stable. He was able to roll with whatever the business was, the sport was. I mean, I go back to, he and Troy Calhoun from Air Force,

yourself into extinction. Because this is how I feel about the game, or I can evolve. Is evolve or die?

Southwest, they started winning national championships again. And there's two very distinct eras with kind of a sag in the middle in that career. And it's easy to forget now, and I know I'll talk about this in a six-part documentary.

and standing on the sideline for that playoff game, that Michigan game, I literally thought that day, I thought, if they lose this game, he's done. Because it was, we could all see, we didn't know what was coming, but we knew it wasn't going to be what we had. And so, yeah. But you know what? We're the beneficiaries of that deal because now we get

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0: Now, St. Michael, Luke, St. Michael, and Philip's son, Gunnar,
1: yep,
0: is awesome.
1: They don't say Philip could have a team just of his kids.
0: Yeah.

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together about the things that she did for people. And we talked on this show about the toilet truck stop, I think just last week, which is not in East Tennessee, it's somewhere else in Tennessee, but that was her last public appearance. And we talked about

She got like an honorary degree. She got like a doctorate, honorary doctorate. And the, but yeah, but it was, but man, it is really been, but again, the goal should be for people to say, and what are they going to say about you when we go to your own? And for any of us to get 1% of what has been used, and no one said anything bad. Like, you know, usually there's kind of

she received the doctorate. From the University of Tennessee, but she spoke graduation multiple times. I'll tell you, like, it was like a year, I think it was the next year, my wife and I went for like

says no. Not on the planet. No. Hey. Yeah, it's like the NASCAR robot. You find the holes in there, you make your race car faster until they get the robot back out and they close those holes. And this is just where we are right now. And it's but again, let's play some football today. There's 8 games at the FCS level. Let's play those games today. Some big brand team. USC is playing. TCU, NC Virginia, NC State, Virginia, plus supposed to be in Brazil. Now they're in Charlottesville. And all, but 8 games today, full slate, starting on Thursday night. It's going to go through the weekend. And as long as we're talking about games, and I'm talking about this other stuff,

0: this national championship because that is the, like, that is the expectation. Like 9-3 ain't gonna do it.
1: But this is, and again, just to understand, this is a 1-year window. This is not summer. This is unless some judge decides otherwise. This should not be some domino effect that's gonna last forever. But I will say this: ain't gonna be any damn fun to cover college basketball this year because that is going to be a disaster. And you know what? That would be the perfect kickoff show for ESPN WTF. Right, straight ahead, speaking of WTF, it's Hillbilly Headlines. 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

0: says yes. Patrick Ewing, God bless him, Lance. I mean, now he's riding around like he won the championship at the Knicks this past summer.
1: Yeah, he's an athlete.
0: But, like, I don't know how substantive he really

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agreements to sign with teams inside its conference. They've made a rule against this, but now a temporary restraining order has come into place to try to allow the players to play. Let's play.

SEC at one of their flagship schools in LSU. This year involves a couple dozen athletes, but really the focus this week, especially going into the LSU-Clemson game where game day will be, is going to be on Xavien Harris and Daquan Wright. They are transfers from Ole Miss to LSU. And in the mind of the SEC and rules they passed and reiterated this week, there's two reasons they shouldn't play. One, they left and went to play professional, and now they're coming back, and they'd also be considered intra-conference transfers because

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0: series investor where they're like under 500 in the regular season. Buster Holly is our guest. 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Thanks for hopping on.
1: Thanks, Buster.
2: All right, guys. Thanks for having me. 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

First off, I have to point this out. One of the teachers they've shown with the gas station has a sign that says Gusty Wind Area. I think that's my favorite one. Anyway, so Louisiana Christian University Wildcats.

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Now, guys like you and I who work in sports, it's tough for us to get away, to make a trip, especially during football season. You know, you may notice

0: going to New Orleans. We're going to spend New Year's in New Orleans, and we're going to see the Heat play at the Pelicans. That's the trip. That's what I'm talking about. So I want to hear from folks there. 888-SAY-ESPN, 888-729-3776. Do you and your buddies, maybe your family, do you look at the schedule and you pick a fun trip and you wind up going to see your favorite team? But speaking of UNC, again, tied at 10 right now, college football season, it's happening right now. What does a successful season look like for the Tar Heels? Here's Jimbo Fisher, former FSU, former Texas A&M head coach. He's on the ACC Network. He was on SportsCenter. He'll tell you what he thinks success looks like.
1: I think two things. I think men are just performing offense, defensively, and special teams. Have 7-8 lead, which I think they can get. They were three plays away from winning 7 games last year, lost 3 games at the end. That's where I think Bobby Petrino can make a big difference for them, because even when they played well defensively, they got better as the year went on. They tackled better in space and became more physical at the line of scrimmage. But they never scored enough points. So even when they played well defensively, the team was always in the game with them and get a couple plays at the end. And they pulled him out. I think Bobby will help them stretch leads, score more points, allow their defense to be more diverse, go after the passer, play with some leads at times, and then I think they can win 7-8 games. But it is a very tough schedule. Their schedule's tough, but I think they can do that.
0: Well, look, home team, they got drilled right from the get-go, their opening game last season. There was a lot of hype, and they were never in it. This game here, they're in it, okay? And TCU is always a decent program. TCU, I think, was, what, like an 8.5-point favorite, maybe, according to DraftKings Sports. So they're in a tie game right now, middle of the second quarter, against a team that is supposed to be significantly better than them. So much better start to this season right now, at least for the Tar Heels.

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0: UNCU fans in Dublin. I don't think there are a ton of UNC people in Dublin either, so I feel like most of the crowd are fans from the schools who have made the trip overseas to see this game today. Does that sound correct, you think?
1: Accurate. I think they're talking about 14,000

0: inside here. You get the tailgate, you go on in now. You get a chance for a couple of days to go see another country, make it part of a vacation. Get a game in and come back home with different sets of memories.
1: 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This is John. John, you're up on game day on ESPN Radio. 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

or TCU fans did to make this trip over in Dublin, Ireland. 888-SAY-ESPN as we go to Brian. 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

Chandler Moss said Beckham has done enough to make a team. He just wouldn't say it would be the Giants. Shohei Ohtani continued to feel discomfort in his left knee coming off his latest bullpen session, and the Dodgers are still unsure if he'll make his anticipated return to their starting rotation tomorrow. Manager Dave Roberts said his story is not 100%. Right now, in the third, the Tigers lead Los Angeles on.

record starter. Early in the third quarter from Dublin, Ireland's strip sack and recovery for UNC. They now have first down inside the 20, trying to add to their 12-10 lead over TCU. He's home team Brandon Leake. I'm Jonathan Zaslow. Let's hear from Harry Douglas.

at Tua's numbers last night. Like I said, 7 for 8, 95 yards. You're like, whoa, Zaslow, what are you talking about? 7 of 8, 95 yards, that's not bad. He averaged 3 yards, 3 air yards.

0: and catch passes. If all you're doing is going to the first option 2-3 yards over the line of scrimmage, how are you going to get off big plays? That's not how to use those guys.
1: I wish you would be a member of the Falcon staff and come to the podium when we ask these types of questions, because I agree with what Harry said and some of what you said.

a real chance to does not make the team based on his performances this preseason. Like, yeah, the numbers looked okay last night, but that's you can't win like that. Just dumping the ball 2 yards in front of the Minnesota.

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in their own territory for UNC. Now TCU has a chance to drive with a good field goal position. We'll keep you posted on what's going on there in Dublin and how much pressure's on Belichick next.

As it stands, late in the third, TCU just stopped on fourth and short in the red zone. And tomorrow is cut day in the NFL, coming off a 3-catch night against the Jets last night. The Giants

going into the season, a guy who has to get off to at least a good start. You know, remember, it wasn't very far into the season last year where James Franklin lost it.

which is amazing when you think about it, because I'm pretty sure Penn State was top 5 at the start of last year. Preseason poll, Vincent, to not even make it through week six. Wild. Is there a coach who is in jeopardy if he doesn't get off to a good start? Like Garfield.

fan favorite over New Mexico State. But after that, FSU is hosting SMU. That's a very tough game. They are at Alabama. Everybody, of course, remembers last year. Alabama in Tallahassee to start the season. Miserable performance, and FSU got the win. And then everybody thought that Mike Norvell and FSU was back. That was obviously not the case. And then after that, you know, it softens up a little bit. But this is, you know, two of the first three games here for FSU. FSU and Mike Norvell cannot open the season with a win tonight against New Mexico State and then drop both games against SMU

and North Carolina through three quarters. The Tar Heels lead 15-10. We'll keep you up to speed on what's going on there. But coming up next, we'll continue to hear from you at 888-SAY-ESPN, 888-729-3776. With college football returning, what traditions are you most looking forward to? Your opportunity to climb aboard game day here. What college football traditions are you most looking forward to? We want to hear from you at 888-729-3776. This is Game

0: down here in the South. It's almost like, you know, the band supports the football team. The band goes on the road. They go with the football team for the road games. It's almost like it's some of those schools, like FAMU, the football team supports the band.
1: I like the way you think.
0: Right?
1: So that's part of the juice that you get in the building a lot.
0: Yeah.

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0: 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Mia does not see a positive outlook for Lincoln Riley.
1: Maybe it's a hot take, maybe it's not. I don't think Lincoln Riley is coaching this team come November. I'm planting my flag here on August the 27th. 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

League. So last night, both of our teams, he's in Atlanta, I'm in Miami. The Falcons played at the Miami Dolphins in their preseason finale. The Falcons beat the Dolphins 17-12. This is the second of our ESPN Radio NFL.

mention Malik Willis there, and like I said, Malik Willis, I thought looked awesome in the only drive that he played in this preseason, and that was a couple of weeks ago, leading the Dolphins to the only touchdown.

wins in a season, that's what winds up getting you the number one overall pick. And most hit, the Dolphins are going to be bad. They're going to be really bad.

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session before last night's game. Dodgers manager Dave Roberts said today that Ohtani's knee still isn't pain-free, and he's also having minor issues with a bicep muscle. The two-way star has not pitched since July 3rd. Right now, in the eighth, the Tigers and Dodgers are tied at one. The Mets have reinstated slugger Juan Soto from the injured list ahead of today's game against the Astros. Soto's been on the IL since July 25th with a grade 2 left calf strain.

ESPN app, SiriusXM, Channel 80. We are presented by Progressive Insurance. He's home team Brandon Leak. I'm Jonathan Zaz. The over 500. Bill Belichick now at UNC 1-0. How about that start?

next play, they wind up running into the end zone to tie the game at 10. And, I mean, we're used to Belichick from his days with the Patriots.

where this took place, only 6 of them were winners when scoring 15 or fewer points and committing 2 or more turnovers. UNC just did that to start this season. ACC teams in the previous 2 years, 1-49 when scoring 15 or fewer with 2 or more turnovers. The only win was Wake Forest last year, a game against SMU, which they won 13-12 with 5 turnovers. So I think what that would tell you, I think those numbers that I give you right there would tell you, home team, you

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fill-ins, we can get some last-minute nominees as the college football season is underway. Who are some of the villains in college football today? 888-SAY-ESPN, 888-729-3776. Meanwhile, let me give you some numbers here as UNC...

Belichick when recording three or more sacks. So there you go, home team, as the UNC Tar Heels, they get a victory to start the season, and now the UNC fan, you feel really

in the game and picked up a huge second and long. It was a 30-some-odd yard gain, which ended up taking you down to the 2-minute warning, which would eventually lead to them being able to...

defense. He certainly didn't play well. He also had a strip sack early on, which they recovered the football to and got the only turnover of the game from TCU. It was still a UNC team that was, you could probably say, opportunistic in making the big plays in the game this afternoon.

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you know, these Dublin games, these week zero games, to me, make, you know, everyone's figuring it out in week one. If nothing else, obviously we're talking about week zero here, but your first game of the season, everybody's figuring out. You gotta get the rust off, right? You're trying to see if everybody's on the same page. We talk

0: consistently throughout the game, but it is raining in that game. I can tell you from being at the Florida State Georgia Tech game there a couple of years ago, it is a contest of who can make the least amount of mistakes,
1: right?
0: Who can shoot themselves in the foot less. And TCU had some opportunities. Like, North Carolina turned the ball over twice. They turned the ball over on downs after both of those, committed 11 penalties to North Carolina's 3, and I think that's why you saw Bill Belichick and his team able to squeak this one out.
1: The second half defensive adjustments.

0: Freddy Kitchens. And then Bill goes out and grabs Bobby Petrino.
1: Yep.
0: And for all of the off-field antics that Bobby Petrino has been involved with down there in Arkansas, the man knows how to run offense, right?
1: Yeah, the man knows how to call some ball plays. Look, like, in this team, I don't know that anybody would, you know, look at any, like, their transcripts, even at Billy Edwards necessarily, think, like, oh, okay, like, these are some shiny new toys, we're going to be able to put it together. But you do have a good cook in the kitchen, right? And I mean, like, there were certain parts of that game, certain plays, certain stretches where you're like, man, this, all right, that, there it is. That's the Bobby Petrino offense. And I think at the very least,

see next before you have to go to Clemson. So you got another couple weeks to, you know, you got some tape now, right, against a TCU team that, you know, I don't think is a slouch by any means. I think they looked worse than what a lot of us thought they would today. But you've got something to build on here, and if you're North Carolina,

0: Yeah, to me, you had to get this one. I mean, because you mentioned, you know, we've seen what happens to teams that lose this game. I think about Florida State a couple years ago,
1: right?
0: And how that just sort of, it felt like that one just derailed their season. But for North Carolina, again, like, 3 or 4 we talked about, you know, it's not easy. You talk about this game versus TCU in Ireland. You're going to Clemson week 3 and then Notre Dame week 4, I believe. You can't really sleep on any of those. So the fact that they got this one underneath their belt, you know, metaphorically speaking, you saw the ball go through the basket. I think that's huge for them. And I think still there were some things, again, some plays that we saw from Billy Edwards specifically that I think he would make in a few weeks that he didn't make today.
1: A lot more to get to from the game in Dublin, Ireland. Again, final score, North Carolina 15.

talk about how Attack on Virginia is coming off of the best season in the program's history. Like, which is kind of, like, crazy to think about. I think, obviously, part of that had to do with the fact that I didn't make the playoff. But still, like, to me, and we were talking about this before the show, depending on what they do this year, man, like, we might have to change how we

side this year. I think that sort of changes sort of the outlook of the ACC in the future. I mean, because if you can

90% of them already in this game. If it's gonna look like this, this team is going to be a fun watch again this year. He definitely surprised some people last year, in a good way, obviously. And I think now that he sort of has that confidence, a lot of people gotta realize, it's one thing to just be a highly touted player, somebody that we have expectations of. It's another one when you actually have experience underneath your belt. He got a lot of really great experience underneath his belt last year playing the SEC. And so I think now when you look at him, he has played against what a lot of people feel is still the best of the best. And you come into this Virginia team, he can walk into that locker room just a little bit higher, a little bit more swagger, feeling a little bit more confident, especially, hey man, in this NIL era, if you're a quarterback and you're going somewhere, you're probably the man at your new place, right? You've been paid, there are expectations of you, all these different kinds of things. 2.5 minutes here to go in this first quarter, they're up 10-0. He's got 5 carries, 56 yards. This is about as good of a start as you could have hoped for if you're

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felt like Lincoln Riley was under a lot more heat last year than he is this year. And I feel like their expectations are higher this year. Which, I mean, you would think that perhaps that his seat would be on this year and maybe have their own read on that, but I don't think I do. Mike Norvell, I think that's going to be one, obviously. But, you know, even then, like, that situation, I'm curious to see how Ashton Daniels does. You know, that wasn't a very good Auburn team that he was on last year, but he was one, a bright spot for them, that I would say. I'm trying to think, like, who else? Because here's the thing with me on these. I usually...

limits to say he was going to raise the bar at that place, and it just hasn't happened yet. Impossible schedule last year was really, really hard. Last year, that's tough. But I have some hope for them, and I really like the quarterback they brought in, Colton Joseph. Yeah. He's got some, you know, what to him. Shoot gave Indiana this year, first half of last season. People forget. I'm trying to, who else are we? Like, the Belichick thing for me, I think people get bothered when you say Bill Belichick is on the hot seat just because of his pedigree, and I'm fine with that, honestly. But the thing that I always try to ask myself when we are talking about a coach that is on the hot seat is, what have been the positives since you've arrived? Since Bill Belichick has arrived at UNC, outside of his hiring, because he's one of the best football coaches that has ever walked the planet, he could lose the rest of his games as a football coach and will still feel that way. They could lose out. I mean, obviously, they could lose out the rest of the season.

0: North Carolina, and it's not to say that they've done this because, you know, you have Mike Lombardi, and I'm assuming that he has handled all of their, you know, non-coaching items, if you will.
1: Right.
0: But they were talking about this, you know, they had the famous 33rd NFL team quote, which to me was a massive red flag because for as much as a lot of people, including perhaps some of you that are listening, want to say that college football is the NFL now because players get NIL money, you could not be more wrong. That's just not what this is. And quite frankly, like, you know, short of them becoming employees and this being collectively bargained and other things, like, it's not going to

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1: 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Make us your

0: listening to this, it's because he played at Minnesota State and you're in the Dragon. So, hey, man, I cannot believe we're doing this. But you know what? Hey, for you, the listener, I will do anything.
1: Yeah, you're just a team player. I want to hear, speaking of team players, I want to see.

USC, San Jose State. The game is at the half, but I did want to touch upon, we talked about Lincoln Riley a little bit as it pertains to the hot seat conversation.

0: USC and Lincoln Riley, and do they have it this year?
1: I think you do go to it's always been the defense for Lincoln Riley teams, you know? I mean, because that's the thing that is, I think that's why it's easy.

0: not just how to have a good offense, an efficient offense, but then also help a lot of guys reach their ceiling.
1: Yeah.
0: It feels like, it's almost sort of like that. I think about the Jaden Daniels 2023 year with LSU.
1: It's a good comp.
0: If they had, man, a middling defense that year, they probably go undefeated. And it just wasn't the case. And that, I think for a lot of, specifically USC fans, is not a

0: difference in them. And I'm not even talking about just like Carnair. Like, he's not there anymore. But like, Doug Belk was a guy that they brought in to be their DB's coach. Their defensive backfield got better. They had like different defensive line hires, like all these different kinds of things. And so it's not that they're not trying. I do think, though, and maybe this is an unpopular opinion. I would tell USC fans to just remember what it was like when Clay Helton was your head coach. And think about what you have now. And would you rather bet on, can Lincoln Riley eventually get this to a place where we want it, or do we want to roll the dice on the next guy? Because to me, I still think Lincoln's a good coach. And I do think it's easy to forget, for as much as it feels like you can hire a new guy and with NIL portal you could go in tomorrow, I think that is also just the snap on the flip side of that. The same reason why I could go haywire for you almost immediately.
1: The other missing piece to this has been their inability to win road games.
0: Yeah.
1: They have been a team that has struggled against ranked competition on the road. They haven't beaten a ranked team on the road since they beat UCLA, who was ranked in 2022. They're 0-7 in the last 3 years versus ranked opponents on the road.

defensive coordinator for USC. Now, he's not necessarily a new name to college football. I mean, he was one of the better defensive coaches that TCU actually has ever had in their program history. But his defenses have, as

I will say, at least adding to that as it pertains to the Rue games, is I don't know how much people, because we talked about when the Big Ten added Oregon, Washington, USC, UCLA, the challenge not just for them going east, but then also for the teams that are in the Midwest and the East going west, how difficult those road trips actually are. Like, I think when people look at a Big Ten schedule, they don't really take into

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0: expectations on what this North Carolina season could be.
1: Not really. I left that game more disappointed in TCU. I mean, for year 5 for Sonny Dykes, and look, again, I talked about it at the top of the show.

0: very end, and you couldn't. You didn't even have to jump through it to walk through it, and they couldn't walk through it. So I was more so disappointed with what we saw at TCU. Though I will say, it is about the level of improvement I think that I would have told you I would have expected out of North Carolina.
1: And I think if you wanted to go kind of glass half full on North Carolina, even last year they were a few plays away from getting 6 wins. I think they probably should have beaten Cal. They were close against UVA.
0: Sure.
1: That was tighter than I think a lot of people thought. So this should be a better team. To your point, the schedule is a lot more difficult than it was last year.

0: credit to the defense for that punch out on that play. I'd have to see the replay again. But the swinging motion that they made, that wasn't even really like a peanut punch, man. Like, that was one of those wide ollie, you know, like, hammers that you throw. Just an unfortunate turnover, especially because I believe they were in the red zone.
1: Yes,
0: so, right there. So if you're NC State, man, it's just nothing really going your way this half. Quite frankly, this could be worse than what it is. I mean, it might get worse before the half ends, but all things considered, you got to hold on. Hopefully you keep this 17-0 going into the half. Otherwise, man, Bailey 0 for 5 on passes thrown more than 5 yards downfield. NC State is also

0: That's right. So, look, obviously Miami's going to be there. I think, I don't think Clemson is necessarily going to be there, but I think they're going to be better than what people think.
1: They might have a say in who plays in the conference.
0: Yeah,
1: they may go up and get somebody.
0: Yeah, like, if nothing else, like, I still

0: movements out of quarterback position.
1: Miami's wide and deep.
0: You just had to do it.

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just unforced, though. Some of that I felt like, at least with Jaden Green, was touch. But how much of that to you is week zero? And how much of that are you actually concerned about? That it's not just early.

left here in this segment. Again, USC in action right now, number 14. San Jose State got on the board. They got 3 points, but USC has 28 of them, so it's 28-3. Currently at the half, like you just mentioned, Lyles, UVA, up 17-0 on NC State. Could have been a worse half for NC State. I mean, which sells

defense is probably going just as we expected. You had 3 pass attempts in the first half. It's the fewest of any half since November 22nd, 2014, when Virginia played Miami, also 3 attempts in the second half there. But it's resulting in what is a good first half for UVA, picking up right where they left off. They ran it for 168 yards on NC State and Dave Doran's squad. We'll see what NC State has in store.

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0: This look is dedicated to you. Thank you. Thank you.

an SEC team not won a national title since Georgia in 2022. But in fact, an SEC team has not played in the national title game since then as well. So calling it a change of the guard.

0: has more experience than Fernando Mendoza at this time last year. And I would remind people, nobody thought Fernando was going to win the Heisman last year until about halfway through the season. And then defensively, this team reloaded. And then when the class of 2022 got their fifth year, you're now bringing back Stephen Daly, who was their biggest disruptor on the defensive line last year and got injured in the Big Ten championship game celebration. And Kellen Wyatt as well, who was also a player that had started really productive last year and got injured. So they got two of their better guys back on the defensive line. That was the best in the country, or one of the best in the country last year. I think a lot of people were in Miami.
1: Yeah.
0: And you reloaded on top of that. This team has potential. I'm not saying they will be, but they have potential, depending on how they mesh, to be better than they were last year.
1: Right.
0: So that's why I still feel great about Oregon and what Indiana's got going on, too. That's why I say we're still doing a little bit of logo watch with Indiana, which is understandable, because you were the standard to bat for 126 years.
1: Yeah. And I think people might be sleeping on another team, too, in the Big Ten. But just quickly, an update. UVA and NC State both taking the field there in Charlottesville as they are.

to win the national championship this year. But having said that, USC, and I think the big reason why we focus on this team and the deficiencies in the defense is because they just have been so bad.

returning. He threw at least 250 yards in each of the last five games for USC. He actually led the Big Ten in passing yards per game last year. He was second in FBS and total QBR, although that's not necessarily my

0: for the first time since 2007, they have the nation's top recruiting class.
1: Yep.
0: And a lot of young players are going to play, especially at that wide receiver position,
1: yeah,
0: which they lost quite a few of those guys, and we see how they're doing in preseason camps like that. That's another skill position that you just don't have a lot of knowledge in, but a lot of belief in, because,
1: yeah,
0: like, you know, USC is going to produce wide receivers.
1: 100%. Gosh, you say that class of 2007. If I remember, I'll check this, but I'm pretty sure the top recruit of that class was Joe McKnight.
0: Correct.
1: That's a long time ago, man. That's not right. You know the one thing, though, Sam, that I

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certainly not a shortage, Chuck, and obviously one of the big storylines coming into this game. Really, people just wanted to see how year two of Bill Belichick was, you know, going to get started. What was sort of your feel from inside the stadium when you saw all the Tar Heels?

I feel like every sort of year, they get that sort of dark horse moniker. I'm even just sitting here looking at their records since they've been

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would be more concerned if it felt like they were trying to just squeeze him in and actually, like, force him to throw. To me, the caution here, especially given, hey, man, it's not like they're short on pitching. Right? I mean, like, if that was sort of the case, then it would be something different. But, I mean, even Dave Roberts has said, like, his value offensively is too important for them to compromise that. So they're not going to go out there and force him to be out there if this knee is still bothering him, because his bat is worth more than just hoping that you

0: got them.
1: Yes.
0: And then they've now split with the Tigers game three tomorrow. But do you think because, and we even saw the slide after the school trade, like, do you think that is sort of adding to the feeling of alarmingness around this?
1: I think there, yes, I think there is.

0: worst thought that we would ever see in our lifetime. And I feel like I am probably watching the best player that has ever played baseball. So for as long as we can watch him do both, I want to be able to do that. And if that means that they need to keep sitting him, that is what I will be rooting for them to do. And based on what Dave Roberts keeps saying, it sounds like that's what they're going to do.
1: And while Shohei Ohtani has struggled to stay healthy on the mound, he has been a big part in conversation, rightly so, of the NL MVP race. However,

had a game like a couple days ago where he hit a home run to lead off the game, hit a home run to end the game, and then hit another home run to lead off the next game for the Cubs. So, like, he's doing things that we just also have.

0: San Jose State starting to string a little bit of things, string a little bit together in the fourth quarter.
1: 18 points. That's real week zero.
0: USC defense questions.
1: There you go. I mean, I did say, though, we were sitting here watching it, and it was still 28-3 there for a while in that third quarter. And I said to you, hey, man, they need to finish out at least this third quarter. Do not let up here. Like, these are free reps. Like, I know it's San Jose State, you're USC, but game reps are game reps, man. You got to take them when you can get them. And obviously, the route ahead is not any easier for USC. So, you know, I mean, this is obviously not one that they're about to let get out of their hands, but I do think you perhaps would have liked to have seen the final, I guess, a little bit longer than what it

It's a Yankees doubleheader going on there today, Mike. Nightcap coming up here, 7 p.m. Yankees took game one of the four-game set last night. Low score.

0: San Jose State at number 14 USC. We're going to have to take a hard look at this tape. San Jose State making a comeback. They have scored 23 points here in the fourth quarter. Now, they trail 42-26, but nevertheless, for a team that has struggled with defense, and yes, I get it, they probably have pulled some of their starters so far, but nevertheless, you want to have some depth on that defense, and scoring 23 points against number 14 USC, or at least letting up those points in the fourth quarter is not a great look for a team trying to improve on that side of the ball.
1: Yeah, I don't think it's anything to be concerned about, but if you're a Lincoln Riley, you know, make sure the guy's feeling to practice on Monday. Yeah, you know, why not?
0: Nothing more than that?
1: Yeah, not for me, I don't think. I mean, shoot, the band, they just showed a picture of the band. They're literally playing on the sideline right now. Like, and I don't know that they should really be doing that while the game is still going on. Like, I've been down for the, I was a sideline reporter for the last 5 years. Like, I've never seen the band playing during the game down there.
0: Like a Cal Stanford situation, maybe.
1: It might as well, I mean, you know, if we want to really make this thing interesting, why not? But no, I mean, like, the stands are empty, the band's playing on the field, you know. But yeah, you know, for Lincoln Riley, just be like, hey,
0: don't be doing that.
1: Yeah, don't do that again.
0: Can't do that again.
1: So it is.
0: San Jose State has 234 receiving yards in this game. And again, USC bringing in Gary Patterson to try and right some of these defensive shortfalls, you know, trying to get this thing back up and running. This doesn't have to be, as we've mentioned, a terrific defense this year. They have to be somewhat competent, and they have to start winning some games on the road. But nevertheless, less than...

Brown, his second rushing touchdown of the day. Virginia has put together a pretty good offensive day. I mean, they've ran it for 250. They've, Bo Perbula has thrown it for another 150, so pretty balanced offense.

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I think he's one of the more respected coaches, I could tell you, from talking to his peers in the country. So this, by no means, I think is a slouch of a win. I mean, just a very...

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7: 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I'm coming in for a hug.

0: saw in the first half.
1: Yeah.
0: Overall, kind of takeaways from Lincoln Riley's start there to his fifth year.
1: It's what you needed to see. It is what you needed to see. But I don't think this is a big deal by any means. But I do, if I were the coach of USC, and I see that final score, 42-26, I believe San Jose State had 19 first downs to our 26.

0: They must say they went to George State or George Southern, Kennesaw State, like I did.
1: So, great academic institutions. What are you talking about?
0: Those are the schools, man. When you play them, you've got them on the schedule. You want to empty their pockets, right?

0: receptions today were recorded by true freshmen. So you like the both of the teams receiving touchdowns by true freshmen. You're talking about Trent Mosley, Tron Baker's in there as well. Kenton Dixon Wyatt, a lot of folks are really high on Booby Feaster as well.
1: So
0: you got some great football names out there at USC, but this is going to be a young team this year, and we'll see how they fare against some really experienced teams in the Big Ten.
1: Yes, and I do think if you're a USC fan, you mentioned this is the first time they've had that number one class.
0: So seven.
1: I still cannot

0: production side of it.
1: Yeah.
0: Just because you return a lot of players doesn't always guarantee that you're going to be a good football team, right? I mean, if you're returning players, but you don't coach them and develop them and they don't improve, then you're going to end up with the same result, right? Isn't that like the definition of insanity, doing the same thing over and over again?
1: Yeah, and that piece of it too, Sam, to me, in my opinion, has not just to do with the coaching staff, has to do with the guys on your team.
0: The leaders, yeah.
1: Yeah.
0: Like, or lack thereof.
1: One of the things, and I've mentioned this before on many different platforms, but the thing that Fernando Mendoza pointed out to me multiple times is he was very aware

0: matters just as much as everything else. And if you don't get that piece of it, then it kind of doesn't matter, because we have seen time and again, it's the reason why some people still try to crap on an IL transfer portal, is that you can overhaul the thing, but it might not matter if you're not doing all the small things.
1: It's like the age-old saying in sports, just because you spend money doesn't mean you're going to win a title. That is transcended every single professional and now college sports when you're talking about the NIL world of it all. So yes, final score there at the Coliseum out there in Los Angeles, USA 42, San Jose State 26. Let's get an update from Charlottesville, Virginia, where the Hoos are looking to close things out.

0: turnovers. You look at the disparities just in the stat column on both sides, Lyles, and I think that's where it gets a little bit concerning. 400-plus yards of offense for Virginia, less than 150 for NC State. 9 first downs for NC State. You got to double that for UVA in this game.
1: Yeah, and, you know, if you're NC State, you're C.J. Bailey. C.J.'s, you know, been there for his whole career.
0: That's the most concerning part to me.
1: Yeah.
0: He's been here, and this is the result that we're getting.
1: The frustrating thing is, I mean, we've been sitting here watching basically this entire game, and there's just been some possessions where we're sitting here, and it's like, dude, you got to get rid of the football. Like, even if you're not, you know, you obviously don't force anything, but either, you know, scramble, get out of there, or dump it off, like, throw it out of bounds. But you got to, like, do it. Like, he's had a lot of time back there, too, which is just, again,

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0: was asked about the performance of the defense without their defensive coordinator after the game.
1: It was the same plays, and I just think we probably did a better job of playing it. We got used to the speed of it. You know, this is a good outside running team. They certainly hurt us with that early in the game with some formation at the boundary and got us out of position. You know, we could have done a better job of coaching that, I would say. But we got a few things settled down there, and then these guys played hard.

0: feel out game for, you know, finding out what your team is, what it isn't. You know, he mentioned his defense played hard. They improved in some areas over the course of the game. And I think that's promising. And then also for this team specifically, three of your first four games, TCU and Ireland, you got the dub there. And then you go to Clemson, you got Notre Dame. Like, this is one you needed to get.
1: Yes.
0: Because you sort of get that, you get to see what you actually have. Because you really don't know until you go out there and play. Like, I've talked to enough head coaches that will tell you it doesn't happen often. But there are some years for some coaches where you feel like you've got a certain read on your team and you just turn out to be completely wrong.
1: It happens all the time.
0: It happens. It does happen, even to the best coaches. I'm not saying that has or hasn't happened with Bill. What I am saying is, though, you now know what it is, at least from eight games,

You can talk X's and O's a lot better than I can, Lyles, but what I do know from actually being a UConn fan and growing up in Connecticut, I watched that UConn team last year, and nobody was better at running the outside zone scheme

0: average 445 yards, 35 points per game last year. Most importantly, they didn't turn it over.
1: Yep.
0: Much at all. I think they turned it over 20 times all of last year. And so, my point is, I think that this TCU defense is not going to be this air raid kind of offense spread out that it has been. So I think that might take a little bit of time to get used to for TCU fans this year, right?
1: Yeah, and I think the other thing, and quite frankly, I don't know that I gave this sort of enough, I guess, attention coming into the season. I didn't think much of Jaden Crack playing a lot.
0: Like, you didn't think it was going to really...
1: I did not give that...

0: Not necessarily anything, like I said, even egregious. It just felt like, hey, like, these are plays that he's probably not missing in week 4, 5, or 6.
1: Well, and to your point, like, it's not only just the on-field stuff. They were, Mike and Jordan Rodgers were saying on the broadcast, like, yesterday was the first preview, or, like, you know, when quarterbacks have to go talk to the broadcast.
0: Yeah.
1: Like, he had never done that
0: before. Yeah, he had never done
1: the meeting. The meeting, right? Like, yeah. And you've been a part of many of those calling games. So, like, that, I can imagine that's experiences that makes it bigger, maybe, than it might seem.
0: 100%. And that's why also when I mentioned the Dublin game being different specifically, there's, like, just so many other things going on.
1: Yeah.
0: Like, I think...

0: So that's why, to me, to get out of this game, I don't care what it looks like for the winning team with a win, is fantastic. Because, again, there's just so many other variables that you're not getting. Like, we played this game in Chapel Hill last year, man.
1: Right.
0: And they didn't play this in Fort Worth.
1: Right.
0: You know what I mean? Or even Los Angeles. Like, you went overseas to play this game. And so, it's just a completely different thing. And so I think, again, all those wrinkles, like, I frankly think

0: team gets to play the worst team, right? But it is different. It's different physically, the size of guys, the speed, mentally, it can be a different game for a lot of people.
1: Yes.
0: So, again, it's not, and I'd say all that to say, it's not something that he can't overcome either. Like, I think as he continues.

game either. So you got to go back to the drawing board and prepare for the season coming up, right? So, all right, we're going to step aside here on ESPN Radio. One of baseball's most exciting players strengthens his case

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1: 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You gotta be there.
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0: runs in a game. That's, you know, if that happened in your MLB The Show, you'd be like, let me return this. I guess you can't really return games anymore because you have to get them all digitally and download them. That's another conversation for another day. Sam, I want to take this to another place, though.
1: Please.
0: With PCA.
1: Let's have a dialogue.
0: Pete Crow Armstrong, okay? You and I have been working together basically since, 2023?
1: Yeah, down to College Game Day Basketball.
0: Sure. Do you remember one of our most famous segments?

0: 5 different IAS qualifications that you can have under this name science.
1: This has been peer-reviewed, by the way, so this is legit.
0: So I'm going to give you basketball examples because that's what I have in front of me. If you think of others, by all means. The first one, straight up, you have a nickname. So I had Magic Johnson, Speedy Claxton, Buddy Hield, Doc Ellis for baseball. How about that? The second one, you have 2 first names. So think Ray Allen, Anthony Davis, Michael Jordan. Great example.
1: That's a great one. Yeah.
0: You have a suffix, so LeBron James Jr., Frank Mason III, Wardell Stephen Curry II.
1: Yes.
0: Right? The fourth one, you have 3 names, and this is where PCA comes in. Carl Anthony Towns, Chris Douglas Roberts, yes. Kareem Abdul-Jabbar, Pete Crow Armstrong, perhaps going to be your National League MVP. And then the fifth one,

0: as to why he should, could be the National League MVP. You said, there you go. I simply sit here to tell you that I knew all along that this man was destined for greatness because he has three names, again, falling under one of the five categories or qualifications of name science. Tyson Fury's a good one. Man, I'm trying to think of some other good ones.
1: Hey, the PCA one's good, though, because it does fit
0: Feaster.
1: We talked about Feaster today.
0: Booby Miles.
1: Yeah, no, we talked about Booby Feaster today. He's going to have a good

0: kid than that. But he is a difference maker in every single kind of way, and you can't say that about a lot of guys.
1: No, you can't. You can't. So, yeah, the Cubs just demolishing the Cincinnati Reds today, and, yeah.

most exciting game today. Like, I think I said to you earlier, I was really looking forward to NC State Virginia. That just ended up not the contest I frankly thought it was going to be, which is a little

tough. A former Saban assistant, a lot of them, Sam, believe it or not, and I know this because I saw them in Brent Key's office, keep notebooks of every single day. So basically, since the time that, for example, Brent Key was an assistant at Alabama to today, this very minute, he has written down everything basically that they've eaten, practiced, like all those things, yep. Just to be able to reference and see, like, all right, well, what were we doing this time? Last year. That's more 3 years ago, 5 years ago. Yeah. And it works. Yeah. Troy Olsen is one of those guys. Troy Olsen keeps a notebook extremely detail-oriented, very hard-nosed. Players love playing for him. Got to know him through doing some of his games when he was at Marshall. And then on the other side, Dan Mullen, obviously, used to work with him. ESPN College Football Thursday nights for a couple of years. This is his second year at UNLV. I will just say this. I think the thing to look out for with the Running Rebels

it's going to be interesting. So I say all that to say, like, you've got a great coaching matchup here. Guys that really understand the modern college football game, not just from an infrastructure standpoint, but also I think they're both really great coaching minds. And so to me, that one, man, I know some of y'all got an early bedtime. I do too, but I'm staying up for that one.

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are presented by Progressive Insurance, and it's the question that we need asked and answered. It's who you got. Bubba has prepared a series of, I think, the most pressing questions in sports and life.

sex reasons, but we believe in associating with going back to school. She believed that was too male-centric, so one of our favorites is Miss Kelly in Illinois. Miss Kelly, when it comes to this male-centric show, you're a female bringing that to the table, Miss Kelly.

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